0: of 2027. The new fire hall will improve emergency response times in a growing area of the city, boost volunteer firefighter capacity, and it will operate as a fully electric, zero-carbon facility. The project's estimated price tag is $14 million, down from the original cost of $14.7 million, after savings were discovered following planning, design, and procurement. The new facility will be located at 220 Waters Place by Lerwick and Ryan Roads. Wiley Henderson, Courtney.
1: The Vancouver Island Symphony's Summer Sizzle Festival is heading to the Comox Valley next week. The festival's second concert, Calls of the Wild, takes place July 21st with performances at 40 Knots Winery in Comox and a private waterfront garden in Courtney. The concert features the symphony's horn section performing a program of fanfares, opera selections, movie music, and traditional hunting calls, while highlighting the evolution of the French horn through a variety of historical instruments, including an alp horn. Summer Sizzle features a series of performances at venues across Vancouver Island, including wineries, restaurants, gardens, and other outdoor locations throughout the summer. First Nations leaders are calling on Ottawa to treat residential school denialism as hate speech. The leaders from across Canada unanimously passed an emergency resolution at the AFN General Assembly in Ottawa. BC Assembly of First Nations Regional Chief Terry Teagee says in recent years there has been a sharp rise in anti-Indigenous hate in BC and across the country.
2: The denialism is not an academic debate. It's hate speech, and it is fact.
1: The leaders voiced disappointment that a federal hate speech bill passed last month did not address residential school denialism. The Bank of Canada announced its next target for its benchmark policy interest rate on Wednesday, and economists are once again calling for the target for the overnight rate to remain at 2.25%. That from the CD Howe Institute's Monetary Policy Council. The council includes the chief economists from the six largest Canadian banks, alongside six leading academic economists and financial market experts. They discussed a number of areas of uncertainty that continue to impact the Canadian economic outlook. Those include the July 1st Canada-US-Mexico agreement review date passing without a deal, as expected, and troubles with the Middle East peace process.
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1: In the CFL, the BC Lions are back in action tonight after a bye week. The Lions face the Edmonton Elks on the road as they seek their second win in a row. Also, the Toronto Blue Jays are back on the diamond after their All-Star Week layoff. They begin a three-game set at home versus the Chicago White Sox. And the FIFA World Cup tournament will come to a close this weekend. England takes on France in the bronze medal game Saturday, while Argentina meets Spain in Sunday's championship match.
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1: Taking a look at your evening forecast, it's going to be mainly cloudy with some showers, and it'll get to a low 15. Tomorrow, mainly cloudy skies throughout the day with a chance for showers in the morning, a high of 22, and a low of 13. Right now it's 18 and cloudy.
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5: So I'd like to introduce the band now. On bass, we have Mr. Jazz Rockery. There he is in all his glory. Dave Caldwell on guitar.

bad company for your live at 5:05, brought to you by the Griffin Pub. And there is always something fun going on at the Griffin. This Sunday, you can catch the Berry Fresh Comedy Show. It is an absolute hoot. And tonight, Steelhead's going to be playing the pub. We were hoping for a patio night, but it's looking like an inside kind of day. But the patio will still be there ready and waiting whenever that sunshine comes back.

actually wiped out the severe thunderstorm watch. That's a win for the weekend. There will still be some thunderstorms later tonight, but it sounds like more North Island's going to be getting hit. Showers throughout the morning tomorrow, and then we're looking at a partly cloudy Sunday with a high of 25. Looking like 30 degrees for the rest of next week. The sunshine will be back and just gives you time to get the AC together.

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10: Man Who Sold the World, originally written and recorded by David Bowie, dawn of the 70s. It was strange, it was haunting, just a little uncomfortable. David Bowie's favorite lane. I love

Then came the early 90s, a grunge band out of Seattle with an acoustic guitar and zero interest in flash. They've turned it into an unforgettable moment still. Nirvana's take on the man who sold the world. Today's second spin

We are so hoping everything dries up by this time tomorrow. We got a free movie at the lake being played. Cumberland Lake Society puts this on. It's 7 p.m. tomorrow at Comox Lake. They're going to be playing Finding Nemo. They just suggest bringing something to sit on so you're comfy for the time.

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17: Hello, is William Stringer Rock the Block 2026 is coming to the beautiful village of Cumberland on August the 15th. Now, if you are new to the area, this is a ticketed event in the village of Cumberland where massive parts of the village centre are shut down completely from usually around 5 p.m. till 1 a.m. in the morning, and it's basically turned into a massive concert. How cool is that? Now, I am so not cool enough to know who any of these people are, but let me give you a list of the people playing. Five Alarm Funk, Drama Queen, La Cumbia Del Rio, Tiger and the Stripes, but the Stripes is spelt really cool with a Y-P-E-S at the end. Very good. Nice. And there's a bunch of other people as well. And honestly, I'm sure they're very talented and fantastic. And honestly, the fact that I don't know who they are indicates that they're probably very good. Now, all of this is centered around the Waverley Hotel. It is a ticketed event, so you want to go to the Waverley Hotel for that. Typically every year the tickets do sell out, so please try and get yours ASAP as possible. And it's not just the Waverley taking part. It is a substantial amount of downtown businesses that are all getting involved. It is a real community event long into the evening. So again, if you like the sound of that, head to the website for the Waverley Hotel. That is taking place on Saturday, August the 15th. For 98.9 Jet FM, I'm William Stringer, and that's what's going on.

say we get this weekend going. It's going to be a good one. I know the weather doesn't look promising, but it never really does. And we usually have good weather anyway. So we're keeping our fingers crossed. And no matter what you want to do this weekend, I guarantee you there's something waiting for you in the community calendar. It is packed right now. We know how to do fun in the Comox Valley. 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And I do want to remind you, Dean will be out with the box this weekend. 4-digit code is all you need to get into this box. 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

Slade and Runaway on Hair and Now into 1983, and you are correct. You're right. If you're asking, weren't those guys like 70s? Platform boots, cheesy top hats, and raunchy songs? They are 70s survivors. You are correct. 40-

0: Ken Shoemaker, so good to have you again. And you know, if we can remember the 70s, that's like 50 years proud. Might have to redo the song here. Man, 60s music, 60 years ago. Okay, something to think about right off the bat here. You know how sometimes we think about how it kind of feels like we've seen it all, or it's like we're watching a TV show, especially lately. It's all scripted and we're kind of watching ourselves.
1: Federal regulators have approved a California startup's plan to launch a giant mirror into space. The company Reflect Orbital wants to use the mirror to capture sunlight and reflect it back to specific locations on Earth.
0: Oh, what could possibly go wrong? That's true. That's news this week. Look, man, we did that kind of thing back in the 70s and 80s. Magnifying glasses, sunlight reflecting. I think we're the ants now. So last week we had the Scorpions, right? We talked about the Schenkers and Klaus, like early 70s for those guys, and UFO. So we could not do Scorpions again on the 70s survivors. But Motley Crue, kind of 70s survivors. Nikki Sixx and his band London in the 70s. Nikki Sixx was almost part of Quiet Riot.
2: It was pretty early for the band. I was in another band, London, and we were, there was Van Halen and they'd come and gone. There was Quiet Riot. And at that time, you know, they had a couple record deal. They had a record deal, I think, in Japan. And I remember that, you know, Randy and Kevin had asked me to join the band. And they were looking for a new bass player. And I had been, I had London. We weren't anywhere near. Van Halen was already like taken off. And I just had this idea and I was writing a lot of the songs that would later become Too Fast for Love. And then, you know, Randy left and did Ozzy. And it was right around that time that London broke up. And I did Motley Crue. So I was in the scene. I was feeling the energy of like what, like rock and roll was like in Los Angeles that time, coming out of new wave and punk and stuff. So it felt very

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0: Prince George, down through the Caribou, over in Olds, Alberta, here on the North Island, too. I am Kent Shoemaker. There's the connection, man. A Quiet Riot, right after Crew, 70s Survivor Show. I think the most interesting thing I've heard from any band that's still together from the 80s, even with new players, the way that Rudy Sarzo describes Quiet Riot in the various forms we've heard them or seen them.
1: In this band, it's just traditionally Quiet Riot. The consciousness of Quiet Riot is to, because we started in clubs in the 70s with Randy Rhoads in a band, and then he left to join Ozzy and so on. So traditionally, no matter how many people are in the audience, we, as a band, we have fun. Every time I've been in the band, it's been either the Randy Rhoads version, and the lineup remained the same until the band broke up when Randy left. And then when I returned, it was the Metal Health version of the band with Kevin, of course, and then Frankie Benelli and Carlos. And then in the 90s, we reunited, and it was, again, the same lineup, no changes. And now we have a lineup that has actually been picked by those who are no longer with us. Alex was picked by Kevin and groomed by Kevin on everything Quiet Riot, the consciousness, belief system, what it means to be in Quiet Riot, which dates back to the 70s.
0: Consciousness, wow. This next band, for me, I didn't know about these guys until Defenders of the Faith. I know, right? I started buying their music when Turbo came out. Judas Priest. We actually have a song from Sammy Hagar's solo days between Montrose and Van Halen. That song is coming up. This was pretty cool, though. Sammy and Rob Halford talking about their respect for each other, going back to their 70s days.
2: We've got legendary metal man, a guy I've looked up to, Rob Halford, for a long time. He's got one of the best screams in the business. Rob.
3: Thank you, Sammy. Coming from a fellow screamer, that's a real cool thing to hear, so yeah, thank you.
2: Speaking of screamers, as singers, do you call yourself a singer, or are you more like a screamer? Are you offended if someone calls you
3: a
2: screamer?
3: No, I mean, it's rock and roll. 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

80s survivors on Here and Now, Dawkin. Yes, huge in the 80s for Dawkin. Don's first band was 1970s, though. They were Sunset Strip Band. They were called Airborne. Not the one we have now. The Aussie guys have a U in their Airborne. What the part that always got me, and still does, Dawkin fans were always so diehard. It probably still are. Just diehard fans. They were absolutely against mainstream or pop rock, it was called, I guess. Literally, Dawkin took off because of MTV and VH1, which is so ironic. But yes, they actually did start bringing synthesizers into the songs, and that's what divided the fans. Something they stood against divided the fans. So you go back and listen now, it's still great stuff. But you can't tell us Dawkin's middle years, so like 84 onward, that wasn't heavy metal anymore. 70s, yes. 80s, more melodic. This is going to be a fun one for you. It's got the weekly bonus too, I guess. Band and singer. Okay, so what band featured a singer that was once part of a tribute band covering the band that he later worked for? Huh? Name the band, name the singer.

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This was a fun one. I know we talked about it for a while. Absolute blast putting this show together this week. 70 Survivors. That is Fast Way on Here and Now with Kent Shoemaker. Fast Eddie Clark on bass. Pete Way on guitar. Fast Way. Kind of a full circle moment, too. Quiet Riot was up there. Rudy leaves the band. Pete Way went into Quiet Riot from UFO. 70 Survivors. And it was, here's one area I was really, I wanted to touch on it for the show. We won't have time now, but really quickly, the stuff we called soft rock back in the day, we call it yacht rock now, right? 70s yacht rock musicians, did they ever merge with 80s glam bands? We're not talking singers, just musicians. That's almost an entire show. If we did half yacht rock and half glam rock, if the musicians were somehow connected. I found in the last couple of minutes, Michael McDonald's mentioned because of vocals. Robin Zander was interesting. His name came up because apparently he did solo stuff in the 70s and late 80s. Toto I could see, because any of those guys in Toto were studio guys, right? Like, I wonder if Christopher Cross ever ventured into glam rock. Because everyone knew he was a great guitarist, but he was just so slow rock, love song stuff in the 70s. Did he ever venture into glam bands, I wonder? Take some investigation. Okay, Hairspray Head Scratcher. What band featured a singer that was once part of a tribute band covering the band he later worked for? And then name the band, name the singer. The band, Boston. And yeah, there's Brad Delp. Amazing voice, the late Brad Delp. But there's Fran Cosmo, too. His band, Ryan the Hunter, Boston tribute band. And another really cool fact about this band, thank you, Neil Thompson, our sponsor, Sud City Car Wash, got me into this band. Barry Goudreau, guitars on Boston. Incredible harmonies with Brad Delp. He quit Boston. He joined Orion the Hunter, which is, you know, and for kicks and giggles and a shot at the record label, too, they used Brad Delp on this song with backing vocals. You get Brad Delp, Barry Goudreau, and Fran Cosmo. It's basically Boston in a Boston cover band. It's pretty awesome, pretty funny. 70 Survivors in PG, the Caribou, Olds, Alberta, and on the North Island. Thank you for the ears and the memories, always. Have an incredible week. So

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1: It was a real uphill battle, you know. 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
1: Playing in a bar for your first time at 16 and 17 and 18, you thought you had made it. So I never had a plan B, but I also had naivete. I was very young. The drinking age in New Jersey, being 18, was integral to the story, not because of the joke of, oh, you can get a drink. No, it was that you could go to a club at 16, back in the day when licenses were made of paper, and hold that paper license up, and it was up to the bouncer. You know, I remember getting busted playing in a bar, and the owner would lose his mind on you. You son of a, I could lose my license. Yeah. You know, being reprimanded and told to sit at a table at the door on our breaks and don't you move and you can't even have water, you know. But for the most part, I was able to go in and play, which again is integral because of my folks' support was there because they said, well, at least we know where you are. And I took it so damn seriously that I quit my own cover band at 18, just barely 18, to join someone else's band as a singer. Because I thought if you don't learn to write, you're going to be playing, you know, cut other people's music. And then by the time I was 20, you know, I had Runaway.

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1: 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You guys rock. 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
1: Rock and roll news. Billy Joel says he stopped making new music because he was worried about diluting his legacy. Really interesting. He says, quote, "I didn't want to just keep beating a dead horse and being played because I was Billy Joel. I want it to be good, and I want to recognize that I didn't have the same motivation I used to have. So I said, stop. Don't kill it." End quote. There you go. Happy birthday to Geezer Butler. He's 77 years young today. Bass player for one of the greatest rock and roll bands ever, Black Sabbath. And Billy Corgan. Now, this is a guy who will tell anybody how great his band is. And I agree. I love the Smashing Pumpkins. But I don't think that the Smashing Pumpkins would be a good fit for the Sphere, and Billy doesn't think so as well. Now, he was saying that he thinks they could put on an amazing show, they would be awesome, but he actually said, quote, "I'm not sure we're big enough to draw enough people over time to do it." End quote. Wow. For Billy Corgan to say his band couldn't do something, that's pretty honest. And I agree. I bet you the Pumpkins could sell out 3 nights at the Sphere. And the Sphere needs bands like the Eagles who play 7,000 shows, right? So I appreciate Billy for what he had to say. What do you think? Could the Pumpkins sell out the Sphere over, you know, say 10 dates? Let's do live and local here. The Boondock Concert is happening at Lewis Park. That is tomorrow. If you're looking for a gig or you want to promote your gig, do it right here on the Rock Blast, 703-2538.
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1: G'day, Nathan from White Altai here. Now that you've all tried to spell Mississippi like TC does, let's find out how it's done.
2: Okay, enough guessing. 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
1: That's nice, TC. 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
2: 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They dangerous.
1: 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It rains spiders, snakes fly, and even a platypus is venomous.
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1: If you ever want to get on the radio with us, fire us a message, the Kenny Jones Show, vistaradio.ca. I had brought up a point on the show about Humidex. Now, usually bellyache and complain about the Humidex, but I was more deeply thinking about it today in the sense that when you go the opposite way, it's the wind chill. As a child, wind chill was always a thing. You always heard about it. But it feels like you never heard about Humidex until like the last 5 years. And I equated it to dip. I don't remember pizza dip being a thing as a child. But nowadays, everywhere you go, it's like, a pizza, would you like a dip with that? Do you know what I'm saying? Like, when we were kids eating pizza, you might have, but it wasn't a thing. And that's the thing with Humidex. I feel like it's just a thing now. And with that discussion, we got a message from Professor Highbeams.
2: Prof here weighing in on the Humidex situation. Although we don't remember a lot about the Humidex as we were younger, Environmental Canada introduced the Humidex in 1965.
1: He's dropping facts.
2: However, it was brought public by J.M. Masterson and F.A. Richardson in 1979.
1: Look at this, research.
2: And the prof would like to give them a Sandler, and I'm going to tell you why.
1: Why?
2: The wind chill seems to make a lot of sense. If the wind chill is high, then we know to put on extra clothes.
1: Yeah.
2: However, if the Humidex is high, what does this do for us? Other than make us more miserable.
1: Thank you.
2: You can only take off so many clothes before you find yourself in a bad situation. So the Humidex, in the prof's opinion, was only introduced to help make your day miserable before it even started. Have yourself a great day, Kenny.
1: See that? He's dropping the facts, doing the research for us. Now, I do believe he's right. Humidex gets a Sandler.
3: You blew it!
1: No more belly aching. We'll be done for the day.

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my girl. Take my hand and come with me, because you look so fine that I really want to make you mine. 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
1: How goes it? It is Kenny. We know you're very, very busy. And we know that the internet, that social media thing, is like 99% junk. But then there is every now and then an article that gets through and you're like, boy, oh boy, I'd like to read that. But you know what? I'm just too busy. Well, that's where we come in. Break it down for you. And a little thing we call clickbait. Now, this is a redo of an article that was done last year at this time as we head towards the super-duper hot weather. The top five, I say, public jerk face maneuvers, but the actual article is the top five inconsiderate public behavior. Hasn't changed much from last year, although there is a new one in there that I thought, huh, I can't believe that wasn't there last year. So, number five, using the speakerphone. You know, I see why people get fired up about this, but I don't see why. Who cares? That one doesn't bother me. Four, coughing into the air without doing the, you know, I get it. Number three, this is the one that I'm surprised is new to the list this year. Tossing a cigarette butt on the ground. Flicking the dart out the window. That's never been cool. Number two, this is an interesting one. It's adjusted from last year. Thinking your dog is leashed when it's really on one of those gigantic leashes. Now, last year's point was just unleashed dogs. But that's a good point. I've seen that happen where you're out for a run or something like that, and somebody's got their dog on a leash. And you know me, I love dogs. I'm all about dogs, so I'm not complaining. But you're like, whoa, that leash is 150 feet. That dog's really technically on a leash, but not on a leash. Come on. And again, the top jerk face public maneuver or inconsiderate public maneuver or behaviors, as the article would say, Bluetooth speaker on the hiking trail or campsites. Don't do it. Nobody likes it. We do not want to hear Killing Me Softly from your campsite super duper loud. I always use that because the only time I've ever beefed. And it's not the song. It's just hearing the song over and over and over again. Anyways, have fun out there. Have fun out there. Another edition of Clickbait.

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And it was busy, and, you know, I watched Shane and Blair just partying and having fun. I hadn't talked to Shane in a few months, and we got into a bit of a catch-up yesterday on the old text back and forth. And now, obviously, things have changed now. He's got two young kids, and he's telling me about their schedule for summer. And he says, quote, Michael and Brooklyn are both playing soccer this year. Michael is Monday and Wednesday, and Brooklyn is Tuesday and Thursday. It's going to be insane. And I know both kids still do, they do judo as well. So I said, they still doing judo? He goes, yes, on the weekend. His whole week is absolutely filled with kid stuff. Now, I've been there and I've done that, and I'm out of it. So I'm just looking back at him laughing because, oh, it's crazy. This is his household. And this is summer. Right? Like, couldn't the soccer league just, the soccer gods help him just a little bit and put both kids on the same day? One kid Monday and Wednesday, the other kid Tuesday and Thursday? Oh, come on. And then the weekend's full of judo. I was telling my wife, I'm like, oh, Shane and Blair, they're really getting it now, eh? And she's like, you should be nice. He wasn't nice to me. He was laughing at me when we were, you know, when our kids were little. It's crazy. I just think it's funny that they got dealt the worst hand when it comes to soccer, right? Like they did. It's just the fact that both kids, the whole week, they get Friday off. It's crazy. All the moms, all the dads, feeling for you if that's the case this summer. Good luck. Someday those kids will be moved out, not have their own kids, and you get a little bit of a breather, and it won't be so much of this at your house. All right, sums it right up. Summertime, busy with the little ones.

0: 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Who would have guessed July 6, 1957 would eventually lead to the Beatles? But that's the day John Lennon and Paul McCartney met for the first time. July 25th, Bob Dylan takes the stage at Newport Folk Festival and shocks the crowd by plugging in an electric guitar and played full band versions of his songs. 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
0: Well, it happened. I got stung by a bee the same day as my son got stung by a bee. How's it going? It's Kenny. Hit us up. The Kenny Jones Show, VistaRadio.ca. We appreciate those messages. I'm out riding my bike, wearing my helmet. Safety first. Got my helmet on. Anyways, I'm cruising, and I hit the bee. But, you know, there's gaps in the helmet. And so in the helmet he goes. And honestly, within what felt like 12 minutes, which was probably 2 seconds from the time I stopped pedaling, hit the brake, and got off the bike and took the helmet off, I could feel that bee, little jerk face. I could feel him in there, and I'm like, don't bite, don't bite, don't bite. Just as I'm taking off the helmet, boom, right in the forehead. Right on the forehead. Stung by a bee. And now I take full responsibility. It's my fault. That's what I said. Because if I take the responsibility of the bee sting, I ran into him. Then karma's on my side, so I won't get stung again this summer. I average one or two a year getting stung by a bee. And it's funny because my son, I was texting with him. I'm like, I got stung by a bee. He's like, oh my God, I got stung by a bee today too. So we were bee sting bros. Bee sting bros. But what about you? What stung you? That's always a fun topic. Hit us up, the Kenny Jones Show at VistaRadio.ca. Anything a little more interesting than a bee? There's lots of things that could sting you. And in all sincerity, no joking around, some people are allergic to bee stings. So I'm not making light of it. I'm serious. It's not fun, but it's part of summertime.

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1: I average one or two a year, but it happened yesterday. Stung by a bee. Riding my bike, flew right into my helmet. Bang, he got me. Pete's on the phone here. Now, you had an interesting take on this. You said all hornets are wasps, but not all wasps are hornets. You got to explain this one.
2: Yeah, so hornets are actually like the monsters of them both, right? And they can put in two categories. So wasps are like a little bit smaller and less dangerous than what the hornets are. You know what I mean?
1: So which one is worse to get stung by, would you think?
2: A hornet.
1: Because it hurts more than the wasp?
2: They carry more venom.
1: Oh, man, venom. I didn't know we were going to talk about venom.
2: Well, you know, I guess that's what they call it, the squirt in you that, makes it hurt and swell.
1: Oh, man, when's the last time you got stung?
2: Well, about 3 years ago, and I really avoid it at all costs because I'm allergic.
1: Okay, we shouldn't make these jokes. There you go. You said it, Pete. Thanks, buddy.
2: Yeah. You betcha, man. Have a good day.
1: All right. What's your bee sting story or your hornet story? What's the worst sting? The worst summer sting? We'll put the podium together. Gold, silver, bronze. Worst summer stings. Hit us up, the Kenny Jones Show, VistaRadio.ca.

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1: Hi, Brennan Day here, MLA for Courtney Comox. We live in one of the most beautiful places in the world to get out on the water. Boating, fishing, paddling, swimming, floating around, pretending like you know what you're doing. It's all part of summer on Vancouver Island. But after the recent tragedy off Roberts Bank, we are reminded the water deserves our respect. So here is the simple message. 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Not tucked under the seat, not buried up in the bow, not just within reach. Wear it. The best life jacket is the one you have on. Before you head out, check the weather, tell someone where you're going, make sure you have the right safety gear, keep an eye on the kids, currents, cold water, and rapidly changing conditions. 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So get outside, enjoy the water, look after each other, and please wear the life jacket. It's a small thing that can make all the difference.
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2: It is Kenny. Hopefully your weekend's going great. Hopefully you haven't been stung by a bee today. Well, that's what we're talking about. What stung you? Now, before we go any further into the conversation, we should get the ChatGPT robot on here to give us the podium of the worst stings. What do you got for us? Gold, silver, bronze.
3: If we're talking about the average person enjoying summer and not things that might actually kill you, my podium would be horsefly. The sting bite is immediate and nasty. They basically take a chunk out of you.
2: All right, that's not what I expected. What do you got for silver?
3: Yellow jacket. Aggressive little jerks. Can sting multiple times. They seem especially attracted to picnics, beer gardens, and outdoor fun in general. Nothing ruins a summer afternoon faster.
2: I agree on that one. Okay, bronze.
3: Jellyfish. You can be having the best swim of your life, and suddenly it feels like someone dragged a burning rake across your leg. The pain can linger for hours.
2: Well, look at that. Thanks, robot. New fear unlocked. Who's got a jellyfish sting story? Somebody's got to hit us up. The Kenny Jones Show, VistaRadio.ca. There's no

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1: I was stung by a bee, and I'm taking full responsibility. I ran into the bee. Now, there's been a few messages saying, Kenny, why are you taking responsibility? The bee stung you. Because if I take the responsibility, the karma will swing my way, and I won't get stung again this summer. So the question is, when's the last time you got stung by something?
2: Last year.
1: So you're good for one a year?
2: I used to have a beehive in my yard, so...
1: Don't want to mess with that.
2: You don't bug them, they don't bug you. I used to mow the lawn right by them, talk to them as I went by. They make some great honey.
1: I wouldn't doubt it, but you also look crazy to the neighbor. Hey, that guy talks to the bees.
2: Well, they're more conversationalists than most people are.
1: Well played.
2: They're just doing a job. I mean, my apple tree wouldn't get germinated if it wasn't for the bees. Garden would look like hell. The hornets, on the other hand, those...
1: Okay, I gotta go.
2: Talk to you later.
1: Bees are nice, hornets not so much. What stung you? Hit us up, the Kenny Jones Show, VistaRadio.ca.

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1: Today on the show, the topic, what stung you? It's summertime, right? Bee stings, hornet stings, wasp stings, all this stuff. Now, here's a story that was left for us. After being stung by a bee, what happened?
2: So after I got stung multiple times on my knee, the pain was ridiculous and unbearable. And my manager says to me, but if you want the pain to stop, put WD-40 on the sting. Now, of course, I thought she's crazy, but I also thought I have nothing to lose. My leg hurts. My knee is swollen. So I went out into the shop, sprayed a little WD-40 in my hand, and just tapped it onto the sting. And believe it or not, instant relief. Pain instantly gone. It was absolutely crazy.
1: Well, WD-40, I can't condone this, but has anybody heard of this? Wow, that's an interesting one. Dab a little WD-40. That stuff does everything, doesn't it? Hit us up. What stung you? The Kenny Jones Show, VistaRadio.ca.

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1: Working our way through some of these phone lines. Go for it.
2: Kenny.
1: Hey, hey, hey.
2: I got another use for WD-42.
1: Okay, what do you got?
2: Well, a couple years ago, I had wasps making a nest underneath the very top of my patio umbrella.
1: Yeah.
2: WD-40.
1: So what?
2: It's called bugicide.
1: You sprayed the WD-40 on the nest?
2: Yes.
1: Okay, and it worked?
2: It's called bugicide. They died.
1: Wow, look at you. WD-40, man. Yeah. It's so funny because the amount of messages and calls coming in about WD-40 now, there's some hot takes.
2: The subject.
1: Yeah, there's some hot takes when it comes to WD-40. I'm surprised.
2: Yeah. Now, I got to say, you're being a little bit silly taking the blame that you ran into the bee.
1: Well, it's for karma because I figure if I take the blame, I won't get stung again this summer.
2: Well, you know, when you're out walking even, let alone on a bike, you're a projectile. The bee's a projectile.
1: Yep.
2: You know, it takes me back to the days of a song that Mark Knopfler wrote called The Bug.
1: Okay, yeah.
2: Some days you're the windshield.
1: Yep.
2: Some days you're the bug.
1: Well played.
2: You have a good one.
1: You as well.
2: Yeah, bye-bye.

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1: Good morning. I'm Sage Daniels. The city of Courtney says all contracts are now finalized for the new East Courtney Fire Hall, and construction is set to begin this summer. Vista Radio's Whiteley Henderson has more.
2: The city says construction will be led by Kinetic Construction, and the new fire hall is expected to open by the end of 2027. The new fire hall will improve emergency response times in a growing area of the city, boost volunteer firefighter capacity, and it will operate as a fully electric, zero-carbon facility. The project's estimated price tag is $14 million, down from the original cost of $14.7 million, after savings were discovered following planning, design, and procurement. The new facility will be located at 220 Waters Place by Lerwick and Ryan Roads. Wiley Henderson, Courtney.
1: The Vancouver Island Symphony's Summer Sizzle Festival is heading to the Comox Valley next week. The festival's second concert, Calls of the Wild, takes place July 21st with performances at 40 Knots Winery in Comox and a private waterfront garden in Courtney. The concert features the symphony's horn section performing a program of fanfares, opera selections, movie music, and traditional hunting calls, while highlighting the evolution of the French horn through a variety of historical instruments, including an alp horn. Summer Sizzle features a series of performances at venues across Vancouver Island, including wineries, restaurants, gardens, and other outdoor locations throughout the summer. First Nations leaders are calling on Ottawa to treat residential school denialism as hate speech. The leaders from across Canada unanimously passed an emergency resolution at the AFN General Assembly in Ottawa. BC Assembly of First Nations Regional Chief Terry Teagee says in recent years there has been a sharp rise in anti-Indigenous hate in BC and across the country.
3: The denialism is not an academic debate. It's hate speech, and it is fact.
1: The leaders voiced disappointment that a federal hate speech bill passed last month did not address residential school denialism. The Bank of Canada announced its next target for its benchmark policy interest rate on Wednesday, and economists are once again calling for the target for the overnight rate to remain at 2.25%. That from the CD Howe Institute's Monetary Policy Council. The council includes the chief economists from the six largest Canadian banks, alongside six leading academic economists and financial market experts. They discussed a number of areas of uncertainty that continue to impact the Canadian economic outlook. Those include the July 1st Canada-US-Mexico agreement review date passing without a deal, as expected, and troubles with the Middle East peace process.
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1: There will be plenty of action at the Saratoga Speedway track tonight. Action includes the return of the mini figure eights, West Shore Spring End 4x4 Burnout Series, and more for tonight's event, which will go rain or shine. Qualifying gets started at 4:30 p.m. Races begin at 5:30. At the FIFA World Cup, the bronze medal game today features England versus France, while Spain and Argentina clash for the championship on Sunday. And in baseball, the Toronto Blue Jays take on the Chicago White Sox.
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1: Taking a look at your afternoon forecast, it's going to be partly cloudy with a chance for showers, accompanied by some stronger gusts of wind, and it'll get to a low of 13. Tomorrow, a mix of sun and cloud throughout the day with some more stronger winds, a high of 24 and a low of 14. Right now it's 16 and partly cloudy.
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1: Good morning. This is Dean on the Jet Rock Patrol, made possible by our friends over at Ace Brewing. What's going on this Saturday in the valley and also around the island? We're going to be busy, busy, busy today, including the River Heights Market. 40 Knots has a pirate sale going on. Texada Island Blues Roots Festival. Trans Alley Flea Market. And maybe even a soccer tournament over at Vanier Drive. But it's going to be an absolutely blast of a Saturday, and I'll be here to cover it all. For the Rock Patrol, powered by Courtney Appliances, this is Diener.

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1: The topic has been what stung you. Hornets, bees, mosquitoes, jellyfish. Robot Steve finally in with something aquatic. You got a story about something that stung you.
2: Well, I was out fishing this weekend, and I'm offshore jigging for ling cod. And as a byproduct, sometimes you get rock cod. So I got this beautiful little China rock cod. And as I go to flip the hooks to get it out with the pliers, the venomous quills from the back of the China Creek rock cod went right between my index finger and my middle finger.
1: Ouch!
2: And I literally puffed up, and it's like a bee sting. And I puffed up, and I could barely move my fingers to the point where I had to not reel in fish for half an hour.
1: Wow. So would Benylin or Benadryl or whatever work for something like that?
2: Well, we had polysporin, so I just shoved the polysporin on my fingers, let it kind of congeal up because it was bleeding. You know, waited half an hour and went, I can move my fingers now. And I went back fishing.
1: Oh, there he is. Of course, buddy. And the fishing never stops. Never stops with Robot
2: Steve. Exactly.
1: Awesome, buddy.
2: Anyways, enjoy the day.

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1: Hi, Brennan Day here, MLA for Courtney Comox. We live in one of the most beautiful places in the world to get out on the water. 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It's all part of summer on Vancouver Island. But after the recent tragedy off Roberts Bank, we are reminded the water deserves our respect. 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So get outside, enjoy the water, look after each other, and please wear the life jacket. 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
1: Hey, what's happening? It's Kenny. What stung you has been the topic today. Dawn's on the phone. You got a story for us.
2: You're talking about wasps, and I got a story for you.
1: Okay. So hit us.
2: I'm guessing probably about 10 years ago or so, I was in my front yard, and I'm weed eating. Anyways, we had this tree. It stood about, 30, 40 feet high, and it separated my neighbors from mine. So I was weed eating around the tree, and lo and behold, there ended up being a wasp nest in the ground, okay? Well, I got stung. I got stung in the chest. I backed off on it, went and grabbed some. I did it in the evening, went and grabbed some wasp foam spray, tried shooting it into the nest, didn't work. Ended up getting a friend of mine. He came over one night with a hazmat suit and mask and everything, a jug of ammonia. Poured it in there. It killed those.
1: Okay. Now, I don't know.
2: Mind you, I was going to say, it also killed the damn tree, too, but we didn't care. We wanted that tree down anyway.
1: This is what I'm saying. Like, I can't condone this, but wow.
2: Anyways. Yeah. So, that's it. Okay, gotta go. Bye.
1: Yeah, absolutely. Don't condone that one, nor do I condone putting WD-40 on a bee sting. But man, oh man, all kinds of crazy stories coming in. What stung ya? Hit us up, the Kenny Jones Show, VistaRadio.ca.

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1: All right. So, you know, if you mess up, and we all mess up, take a sandler and move on. Now, if you're new to the show, what's a sandler? This is a sandler.
2: You blew it!
1: Simple as that. You mess up, take your sandler, move on. Every now and then, a story comes in, and it has to get a super sandler. I don't have the full story, the full outline of the story. Like, I don't know if this is a local story. It's from one of these Facebook pages, one of these rant and rave type Facebook pages. And I've been sent screenshots, so I can't link, right? I'm believing that this is local because it's been sent to me by a few people. It's definitely worthy of a super sandler. So I'm gonna read it. It's a complaint from a citizen, and I get it. Facebook complaints, nothing new. But this one, here we go. Quote, to the parents of the two kids covering our streets in truck drawing in broad daylight, I have photos of everything and the right people have already been made aware. The kids have basically turned the entire street into a drawing board. It's like they think that is just acceptable behavior. Yada, yada, yada, yada, yada. I'm not even going to read the rest. You're mad because kids are doing chalk drawings on the street? Are you kidding me? And you decide to take that to Facebook? Dude, just stop. Take the super sandler and move away.
2: You blew it, boy. You really blew it.
3: You blew it. You had it all and you blew it.
2: You blew it.
4: You blew it.
5: You blew it.
1: You blew it. I love when the kids do the chalk drawings. I think it's hilarious. I see because there's tons of kids on my street. And especially this time of the year, it's packed. And then guess what happens? A little bit of rain or a sprinkler washes it away. It hurts no one. Unbelievable. Either the person complaining that post was either, hey, let's just get some clicks, like it was rage bait, like they were doing that purposely, or honestly, you're the worst. You're the worst. And I say to the kids in my neighborhood, have at it. Chalk drawing all day long. It's the greatest. I love it. I appreciate it.

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8: 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Or don't. WestJet from Campbell River to Calgary. Midday departures. Ample parking right out front. 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
1: Hey, it's Dean kicking things off on a bright and sunny Saturday morning on the Rock Patrol made possible by Courtney Appliances. I got my spine, I got my peach muffin. Anyway, where in the world is the Rock Patrol headed today? Well, we'll start with all the markets we're about to hit. The morning market, the makers market, and also a special one, the River Heights market, as well as we'll hit 40 knots for their pirate sale going on out there, as well as maybe a soccer tournament taking place at the Vanier Field. If you find yourself up in Camel River, make sure you check out the Trans Alley Flea Market. And if you find yourself on Texada Island, well, the Blues and Roots Festival is one you're not going to want to miss. For the Rock Patrol, powered by Ace Brewing, this is Dinner.

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1: Good morning. I'm Sage Daniels.
2: The city of Courtney says all contracts are now finalized for the new East Courtney Fire Hall, and construction is set to begin this summer. Vista Radio's Whiteley Henderson has more.
3: The city says construction will be led by Kinetic Construction, and the new fire hall is expected to open by the end of 2027. The new fire hall will improve emergency response times in a growing area of the city, boost volunteer firefighter capacity, and it will operate as a fully electric, zero-carbon facility. The project's estimated price tag is $14 million, down from the original cost of $14.7 million, after savings were discovered following planning, design, and procurement. The new facility will be located at 220 Waters Place by Lerwick and Ryan Roads. Wiley Henderson, Courtney.
2: The Vancouver Island Symphony's Summer Sizzle Festival is heading to the Comox Valley next week. The festival's second concert, Calls of the Wild, takes place July 21st with performances at 40 Knots Winery in Comox and a private waterfront garden in Courtney. The concert features the symphony's horn section performing a program of fanfares, opera selections, movie music, and traditional hunting calls, while highlighting the evolution of the French horn through a variety of historical instruments, including an alp horn. Summer Sizzle features a series of performances at venues across Vancouver Island, including wineries, restaurants, gardens, and other outdoor locations throughout the summer. First Nations leaders are calling on Ottawa to treat residential school denialism as hate speech. The leaders from across Canada unanimously passed an emergency resolution at the AFN General Assembly in Ottawa. BC Assembly of First Nations Regional Chief Terry Teagee says in recent years there has been a sharp rise in anti-Indigenous hate in BC and across the country.
4: The denialism is not an academic debate. It's hate speech, and it is fact.
2: The leaders voiced disappointment that a federal hate speech bill passed last month did not address residential school denialism. The Bank of Canada announced its next target for its benchmark policy interest rate on Wednesday, and economists are once again calling for the target for the overnight rate to remain at 2.25%. That from the CD Howe Institute's Monetary Policy Council. The council includes the chief economists from the six largest Canadian banks, alongside six leading academic economists and financial market experts. They discussed a number of areas of uncertainty that continue to impact the Canadian economic outlook. Those include the July 1st Canada-US-Mexico agreement review date passing without a deal, as expected, and troubles with the Middle East peace process.
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2: There will be plenty of action at the Saratoga Speedway track tonight. Action includes the return of the mini figure eights, West Shore Spring End 4x4 Burnout Series, and more for tonight's event, which will go rain or shine. Qualifying gets started at 4:30 p.m. Races begin at 5:30. At the FIFA World Cup, the bronze medal game today features England versus France, while Spain and Argentina clash for the championship on Sunday. And in baseball, the Toronto Blue Jays take on the Chicago White Sox. Taking a look at your afternoon forecast, it's going to be partly cloudy with a chance for showers, accompanied by some stronger gusts of wind, and it'll get to a low of 13. Tomorrow, a mix of sun and cloud throughout the day with some more stronger winds, a high of 24 and a low 14. Right now it's 17 and mostly cloudy.
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1: You know, some days you're just never going to know what you're going to find at the Comox Valley Makers Market. What's going on? This is Dean on the Jet Rock Patrol, made possible by our friends over at Ace Brewing. I mean, what are you looking for? Metal sculptures? Cutlery made out of broom? Beach glass? It's a Comox Valley thing. All sorts of trinkets and knickknacks over at the Comox Valley Makers Market, which takes place every Saturday from 10 to 2:30 at the farm stand just off the 17th Street Bridge. And also, this is an event that supports YANA, a great charity that helps out families and sick kids in the Comox Valley. So it's a great gig as well. 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

0: 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Who would have guessed July 6, 1957 would eventually lead to the Beatles? But that's the day John Lennon and Paul McCartney met for the first time. July 25th, Bob Dylan takes the stage at Newport Folk Festival and shocks the crowd by plugging in an electric guitar and played full band versions of his songs. 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
1: What's going on? 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I'm over here at the Morning Market, which is next to another market that shall not be named. 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
1: Good morning. I'm Sage Daniels. The city of Courtney says all contracts are now finalized for the new East Courtney Fire Hall, and construction is set to begin this summer. Vista Radio's Whiteley Henderson has more.
2: The city says construction will be led by Kinetic Construction, and the new fire hall is expected to open by the end of 2027. The new fire hall will improve emergency response times in a growing area of the city, boost volunteer firefighter capacity, and it will operate as a fully electric, zero-carbon facility. The project's estimated price tag is $14 million, down from the original cost of $14.7 million, after savings were discovered following planning, design, and procurement. The new facility will be located at 220 Waters Place by Lerwick and Ryan Roads. Wiley Henderson, Courtney.
1: The Vancouver Island Symphony's Summer Sizzle Festival is heading to the Comox Valley next week. The festival's second concert, Calls of the Wild, takes place July 21st with performances at 40 Knots Winery in Comox and a private waterfront garden in Courtney. The concert features the symphony's horn section performing a program of fanfares, opera selections, movie music, and traditional hunting calls, while highlighting the evolution of the French horn through a variety of historical instruments, including an alp horn. Summer Sizzle features a series of performances at venues across Vancouver Island, including wineries, restaurants, gardens, and other outdoor locations throughout the summer. First Nations leaders are calling on Ottawa to treat residential school denialism as hate speech. The leaders from across Canada unanimously passed an emergency resolution at the AFN General Assembly in Ottawa. BC Assembly of First Nations Regional Chief Terry Teagee says in recent years there has been a sharp rise in anti-Indigenous hate in BC and across the country.
3: The denialism is not an academic debate. It's hate speech, and it is fact.
1: The leaders voiced disappointment that a federal hate speech bill passed last month did not address residential school denialism. The Bank of Canada announced its next target for its benchmark policy interest rate on Wednesday, and economists are once again calling for the target for the overnight rate to remain at 2.25%. That from the CD Howe Institute's Monetary Policy Council. The council includes the chief economists from the six largest Canadian banks, alongside six leading academic economists and financial market experts. They discussed a number of areas of uncertainty that continue to impact the Canadian economic outlook. Those include the July 1st Canada-US-Mexico agreement review date passing without a deal, as expected, and troubles with the Middle East peace process.
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1: There will be plenty of action at the Saratoga Speedway track tonight. Action includes the return of the mini figure eights, West Shore Spring End 4x4 Burnout Series, and more for tonight's event, which will go rain or shine. Qualifying gets started at 4:30 p.m. Races begin at 5:30. At the FIFA World Cup, the bronze medal game today features England versus France, while Spain and Argentina clash for the championship on Sunday. And in baseball, the Toronto Blue Jays take on the Chicago White Sox. Taking a look at your afternoon forecast, it's going to be partly cloudy with a chance for showers, accompanied by some stronger gusts of wind, and it'll get to a low of 13. Tomorrow, a mix of sun and cloud throughout the day with some more stronger winds, a high of 24 and a low of 14. Right now it's 17 and mostly cloudy.
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1: What's going on? This is Dean on the Jet Rock Patrol, made possible by our good friends over at Courtney Appliances. And if you have yet to make Saturday night plans, well, I got a wild possibility for you. If you're feeling adventurous enough, because over on Texada Island, they're doing the Blues and Roots Music Festival featuring about a dozen artists, all from about 100K radius of the island. That's a pretty crazy stat. So if you're looking to spice up your Saturday night, get some live music in you, head over to Texada Island at the Gillies Bay Ballpark. Music will begin at about 3 in the afternoon and will run to pretty late at night. For the Jet Rock Patrol, powered by Ace Brewing, this is Dean.

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1: Happy Saturday. We made it to the weekend. This is Dean on the Jet Rock Patrol, made possible by our good friends over at Courtney Appliances. And I got a little bit of a PSA for you. I got something to tell you. I'm getting really tired of lugging around the box all over the Comox Valley every weekend on the Rock Patrol. It's really dragging me down. And then that cheeky box guy goes and bumps it up again. So now it's $175 worth of groceries in there. It's just goading us at this point. Please, somebody, anybody, open the box. I've had enough. Oh my goodness. Ah. For the Jet Rock Patrol, powered by Ace Brewing, this is Dean. Please open the box.

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3: Hello, it's William Stringer. I've got some very bad news for you. I'm about to give my first event that falls in a burr month. Burr. So that's it. It's all over, basically. Anyway, with that being said, there is a massive silver lining because the event is Fleetwood Magic, the Fleetwood Mac tribute band, and they are coming to the Sid Williams Theatre on Saturday, September the 19th. Now, these folks are seen as one of the premier tribute bands of Fleetwood Mac, and they take this huge responsibility very, very seriously. Like any tribute act that is worth its salt, they have period-specific instruments, costumes, and that all-important immersive feel. So, you may have grown up in this era where you were coming of age. What a fantastic time that must have been. And you just want a good old trip down memory lane. Or maybe you're younger and you want to know what it was like to be born in such a remarkable period of time. This will be a wonderful, illuminating window upon that world. God, that sounded fantastic. I'm going to write that down. Illuminating window upon that world. William P. Stringer, 2026. So again, if you like the sound of that, it's Saturday, the 19th of September, at 7:30 in the Sid Williams Theatre. For more details, go to the Sid Williams Theatre. For 98.9 Jet FM, I'm William Stringer, and that's what's going on.

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1: Have you heard about the 10th annual Texada Island Blues and Roots Festival? That's been going on for about half my lifetime. It's Dean on the Jet Rock Patrol. Features about a dozen artists, all from about 100K radius from the island, featuring names such as Devin Haley, Wen and the Texada Boys, Spud and Turnup, Scout Mountain, the Beer League Band, and a bunch of others. The list just keeps going. Takes place at Gillies Bay Ballpark. Music kicks off at 3 a.m., and it'll probably go... With that lineup, probably go into the later night to keep your vibe up and your feet tapping all night for your Saturday. Great way to enjoy yourself. For the Jet Rock Patrol, special thanks to Courtney Appliances and Ace Brewer for keeping us running all summer long. This is Dean.

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1: Good afternoon. I'm Sage Daniels. Mosaic Forest Management says it is working to improve recreational access to Vancouver Island and Sunshine Coast Forestry. Vista Radio's Tyler Hay has more.
2: More than 7,600 people responded to a survey last year to provide input on how the company manages access. President and CEO Duncan Davies says demand for outdoor recreation has grown, and last year's review helped the company understand it needs a more intentional program for forestry access. Mosaic says it has already started working on clearer access information on its website, more frequent closure updates, consistent signage, and expanded access on stat holidays. It plans to hire a dedicated recreation and access lead. It will also rebuild its access map and give the public tools to report problems and illegal dumping. Tyler Hay, Vista News.
1: Dozens of wildfires broke out over the past day due to lightning across southern BC. The BC Wildfire Service this Friday reported nearly 40 new fires in the past 24 hours, with close to 60 burning across the province. Information Officer Rick Van Kestren says more lightning is expected in the next few days.
3: More good news, I would say, is that the weather system is pushing northward. And with that, there's also more moisture coming in. And so that means that we won't hopefully see as much dry lightning, but we will see lightning with some rain there.
1: Evacuation orders and alerts are in effect for hundreds of properties, including in Boston Bar and Pemberton areas due to out-of-control wildfires. Island Health is reminding festival goers to take precautions as summer event season gets underway. Vista Radio's Wiley Henderson has more.
4: Medical Health Officer Dr. Melissa Wan says staying hydrated, taking breaks in the shade, and looking out for friends can help prevent heat-related illnesses and other health emergencies. Island Health is also encouraging people who choose to use drugs or alcohol to avoid mixing substances, carry naloxone, use drug-checking services when available, and call 911 immediately if someone shows signs of an overdose. Officials say organizers can help by providing water, shade, first aid, and harm reduction services at festival sites. Wiley Henderson, Courtney.
1: Stats Canada says our country saw an influx of visitors from countries competing in World Cup games in Canada in June. Teams from 15 overseas countries played in the matches, with total air arrivals from those 15 countries up 32.5% year over year in June. The agency says the increase amounts to 29,500 people. They add air arrivals by residents of Australia, Panama, and Germany peaked just ahead of their games played in either Vancouver or Toronto.
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1: There will be plenty of action at the Saratoga Speedway track tonight. Action includes the return of the mini figure eights, West Shore Spring End 4x4 Burnout Series, and more for tonight's event, which will go rain or shine. Qualifying gets started at 4:30 p.m. Races begin at 5:30. At the FIFA World Cup, the bronze medal game today features England versus France, while Spain and Argentina clash for the championship on Sunday. And in baseball, the Toronto Blue Jays take on the Chicago White Sox. Taking a look at your evening forecast, it's going to be mainly cloudy with a chance for showers, accompanied by some stronger gusts of wind, and it'll get to a low of 12. Tomorrow, mainly sunny skies with more stronger winds, a high of 23 and a low of 13. Right now it's 18 and mostly cloudy.
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1: 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I'm out here at 40 Knots Winery with Jesse, and I hear there's some pirates out here.
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2: Hey, it's Dean coming at you from 40 Knots Winery. 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And when I heard there was a pirate sale going on out here, well, I wasn't really too sure what to expect. But I'll tell you one thing. I sure wasn't expecting this. The whole thing is pirate themed. And I mean, like, skull and crossbones, gold coins. You can even walk a plank. There's even people dressed up like pirates out here. And that's before I even get to the pirate levels of stealing and dealing you can get on wines and ciders and so much more. It's happening all day out here from 12 to 6 over at 40 Knots Winery. For the Rock Patrol, special thanks to Courtney Appliances and Ace Brewer for keeping us running all summer long. And you ever seen that old show Supernatural? Well, this song is coming from there. It's Carry On, My Wayward Son.

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2: 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I was on the radio making fun of Robot Steve because, like, super early this morning, he was like, I'm washing my car in the rain. And I'm like, why would you do that? And then got an explanation.
3: Well, see, this is the thing most people don't know, that we're on water restrictions right now. Even though it's raining, we're not allowed to wash a car, wash a boat, fill a pool, wash down your driveway, wash down your sidewalk, anything like that. 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
2: Yeah. 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Right. You're right. 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
2: You know what? 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
3: And here's one thing. 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
2: Yeah.
3: What's the opposite of that?
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1: If you're looking for some serious treasure or booty, you should be checking out the pirate sale over at 40 Knots Winery, where I am doing a Jet Rock Patrol report sponsored by Courtney Appliances. 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It's a lot of fun going on out here. I've posted a couple pictures of it to the Jet Facebook page if you want to check it out. Over at 40 Knots Winery, for the Jet Rock Patrol, powered by Ace Brewing, this is Diener.

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1: Good afternoon. I'm Sage Daniels. Mosaic Forest Management says it is working to improve recreational access to Vancouver Island and Sunshine Coast Forestry. Vista Radio's Tyler Hay has more.
2: More than 7,600 people responded to a survey last year to provide input on how the company manages access. President and CEO Duncan Davies says demand for outdoor recreation has grown, and last year's review helped the company understand it needs a more intentional program for forestry access. Mosaic says it has already started working on clearer access information on its website, more frequent closure updates, consistent signage, and expanded access on stat holidays. It plans to hire a dedicated recreation and access lead. It will also rebuild its access map and give the public tools to report problems and illegal dumping. Tyler Hay, Vista News.
1: Dozens of wildfires broke out over the past day due to lightning across southern BC. The BC Wildfire Service this Friday reported nearly 40 new fires in the past 24 hours, with close to 60 burning across the province. Information Officer Rick Van Kestren says more lightning is expected in the next few days.
3: More good news, I would say, is that the weather system is pushing northward. And with that, there's also more moisture coming in. And so that means that we won't hopefully see as much dry lightning, but we will see lightning with some rain there.
1: Evacuation orders and alerts are in effect for hundreds of properties, including in Boston Bar and Pemberton areas due to out-of-control wildfires. Island Health is reminding festival goers to take precautions as summer event season gets underway. Vista Radio's Wiley Henderson has more.
4: Medical Health Officer Dr. Melissa Wan says staying hydrated, taking breaks in the shade, and looking out for friends can help prevent heat-related illnesses and other health emergencies. Island Health is also encouraging people who choose to use drugs or alcohol to avoid mixing substances, carry naloxone, use drug-checking services when available, and call 911 immediately if someone shows signs of an overdose. Officials say organizers can help by providing water, shade, first aid, and harm reduction services at festival sites. Wiley Henderson, Courtney.
1: Stats Canada says our country saw an influx of visitors from countries competing in World Cup games in Canada in June. Teams from 15 overseas countries played in the matches, with total air arrivals from those 15 countries up 32.5% year over year in June. The agency says the increase amounts to 29,500 people. They add air arrivals by residents of Australia, Panama, and Germany peaked just ahead of their games played in either Vancouver or Toronto.
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1: There will be plenty of action at the Saratoga Speedway track tonight. Action includes the return of the Mini Figure Eights, West Shore Spring End 4x4 Burnout Series, and more for tonight's event, which will go rain or shine. Qualifying gets started at 4:30 p.m. Races begin at 5:30. At the FIFA World Cup, the bronze medal game today features England versus France, while Spain and Argentina clash for the championship on Sunday. And in baseball, the Toronto Blue Jays take on the Chicago White Sox. Taking a look at your evening forecast, it's going to be mainly cloudy with a chance for showers, accompanied by some stronger gusts of wind, and it'll get to a low of 12. Tomorrow, mainly sunny skies with more stronger winds, a high of 23, and a low of 13. Right now it's 18, and mostly cloudy.
0: 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And that's all that matters. 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
1: You know, just because the World Cup is almost over doesn't mean you have to kick your soccer watching habit just yet, especially if you're in the Comox Valley, because over at the Vanier Tours, it is the co-ed soccer tournament. There is a bunch of brightly colored teams over here. I've heard there's some pretty talented teams this time around, and you're hearing about it right here on the Jet Rock Patrol Report, sponsored by Courtney Appliances. This is Diener.

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1: What's going on? This is Dean on the Jet Rock Patrol, made possible by our friends over at Courtney Appliances. And it's only July 19th, but it's never too early to think about Comox Valley Nautical Days. That's only 2 weeks away, whether it's the festivities at the marina, Philberg Fest, or when, you know, basically 1,000 people gather down at the marina to watch the fireworks at the end of the full thing. It's going to be an absolute blast of a weekend, and I'm going to be covering the whole thing on the Jet Rock Patrol, so we don't need to miss any of it. Yeah, Comox Valley Nautical Days. It's only 2 weeks away. 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
9: Hello, it's William Stringer. 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
9: 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WestJet from Campbell River to Calgary. 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
1: Good afternoon. I'm Sage Daniels. Mosaic Forest Management says it is working to improve recreational access to Vancouver Island and Sunshine Coast Forestry. Vista Radio's Tyler Hay has more.
2: More than 7,600 people responded to a survey last year to provide input on how the company manages access. President and CEO Duncan Davies says demand for outdoor recreation has grown, and last year's review helped the company understand it needs a more intentional program for forestry access. Mosaic says it has already started working on clearer access information on its website, more frequent closure updates, consistent signage, and expanded access on stat holidays. It plans to hire a dedicated recreation and access lead. It will also rebuild its access map and give the public tools to report problems and illegal dumping. Tyler Hay, Vista News.
1: Dozens of wildfires broke out over the past day due to lightning across southern BC. The BC Wildfire Service this Friday reported nearly 40 new fires in the past 24 hours, with close to 60 burning across the province. Information Officer Rick Van Kestren says more lightning is expected in the next few days.
3: A more good news, I would say, is that the weather system is pushing northward. And with that, there's also more moisture coming in. And so that means that we won't hopefully see as much dry lightning, but we will see lightning with some rain there.
1: Evacuation orders and alerts are in effect for hundreds of properties, including in Boston Bar and Pemberton areas due to out-of-control wildfires. Island Health is reminding festival goers to take precautions as summer event season gets underway. Vista Radio's Wiley Henderson has more.
4: Medical Health Officer Dr. Melissa Wan says staying hydrated, taking breaks in the shade, and looking out for friends can help prevent heat-related illnesses and other health emergencies. Island Health is also encouraging people who choose to use drugs or alcohol to avoid mixing substances, carry naloxone, use drug checking services when available, and call 911 immediately if someone shows signs of an overdose. Officials say organizers can help by providing water, shade, first aid, and harm reduction services at festival sites. Wiley Henderson, Courtney.
1: Stats Canada says our country saw an influx of visitors from countries competing in World Cup games in Canada in June. Teams from 15 overseas countries played in the matches, with total air arrivals from those 15 countries up 32.5% year over year in June. The agency says the increase amounts to 29,500 people. They add air arrivals by residents of Australia, Panama, and Germany peaked just ahead of their games played in either Vancouver or Toronto.
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1: There will be plenty of action at the Saratoga Speedway track tonight. Action includes the return of the mini figure eights, West Shore Spring End 4x4 Burnout Series, and more for tonight's event, which will go rain or shine. Qualifying gets started at 4:30 p.m. Races begin at 5:30. At the FIFA World Cup, the bronze medal game today features England versus France, while Spain and Argentina clash for the championship on Sunday. And in baseball, the Toronto Blue Jays take on the Chicago White Sox. Taking a look at your evening forecast, it's going to be mainly cloudy with a chance for showers, accompanied by some stronger gusts of wind, and it'll get to a low of 12. Tomorrow, mainly sunny skies with more stronger winds, a high of 23, and a low of 13. Right now it's 18, and mostly cloudy.
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1: Hopefully your Saturday has been going well, despite that little bit of rain we're starting to get. This is Dean on the Rock Patrol, sponsored by Courtney Appliances. I am out of here. This is the last time I am coming at you today. I will be back tomorrow. Same time, same bat channel for the Rock Patrol. We're going to be checking out the Artisan Market, as well as previewing the Sims concert. And we'll also be hitting day two of the co-ed soccer tournament at the Vanier Turf. But for right now, you're going to be a little bit more happier because you won't have me yapping in your ear. For the Rock Patrol, powered by Courtney Appliances, this is Dean. I'm checking out. Peace.

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0: 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Yeah. 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

Well, hey there, Ricky Tyler in today. Thank you so much for joining me. I hope you had an amazing week and that you're enjoying your weekend so far. Coming up on the show today, I'm going to nerd out, but like just a little bit. Also, we'll talk about some Canadian connections to this year's Emmy nominees, and we've got to discuss the Stanley Cup controversy. All that and more. Stick around.

Hey there, I'm Ricky Tyler. Thank you so much for tuning in today. And the 2026 Primetime Emmy nominations were announced just a few days ago. Last year's drama series champion, The Pitt, is leading all nominees with a total of 25, followed by the final season of Hacks on the comedy side with 24. That's a record for nominations in a single season for a comedy. Very happy for The Pitt. That is my favorite show on TV right now. I was never really big into medical dramas, but I'm glad I started watching this one because it is phenomenal. If you have not seen it, highly recommend you can catch the first two seasons on Crave. Hacks, as much as I love Jean Smart, I couldn't really get into that show for some reason. It could have been bad timing for me, maybe. I don't know. I'll give it another shot. I'm willing. Law & Order SVU star Mariska Hargitay is going to host the 78th Emmy Awards. Kind of a different choice by NBC. I mean, they typically go with stand-up comics and late-night hosts, comedic actors. Hargitay is the first woman to host the Emmys since 2011 when Jane Lynch hosted. The ceremony is set for Monday, September 14th. It'll air live on NBC.

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And Tyler, thank you so much for hanging out with me. Well, I've talked about bee bricks several times on this program. They've been used successfully in other countries to help save bee populations. And now the bricks are coming to Canada. There's a new pilot project in Montreal testing this innovative way to help declining bee populations by turning building materials into habitat. These bricks are being tested as an alternative nesting place for local bees that could help support an entire ecosystem. Other countries have been using these bee bricks, which look like regular bricks, but they have holes in them to give the bees a place to call home. Solitary bees are native to Quebec. They don't live in colonies, and they are among the most effective pollinators, but the population is in decline. So by placing some of these bee bricks inside building facades, they could be the building block to solving this environmental problem. The team is going to evaluate the results of this pilot project over the next 2 years. They've been looking for volunteers for this project. So far, only 20 individuals have stepped up to put bee bricks on their existing properties. But bee bricks are an amazing and ingenious invention, and honestly, I think they should be made mandatory in construction. If the bees go, we go. You gotta save the bees.

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0: there. I'm Ricky Tyler. Thank you for tuning in today. A short time ago, I was talking about the Emmy nominations for this year. The show that got the most nominations is the HBO medical drama The Pitt with 25, and that show has a Canadian connection. The show's creator, showrunner, and executive producer is R. Scott Gemmell from Orangeville, Ontario. He was also nominated for a couple of those 25 Emmys, competing for Best Writing for a Drama and Best Drama Series. The series chronicles the grueling shifts of healthcare workers in a fictional Pittsburgh hospital emergency room. It is by far, in my humble opinion, the best show on TV right now. I was never big into medical dramas, but The Pitt knocks it out of the park. So good. If you have not seen the first two seasons yet, you can find them on Crave. Other Canadians that were nominated for Emmys this year include Toronto's Brittany Allen. She's nominated for Best Guest Actress in a Drama. For her appearance on The Pitt, she played the mom battling cancer, if you are familiar with season two. HBO did not submit Brittany for consideration, so she submitted herself and got the nod. Good for her. Martin Short got a nomination for Only Murders in the Building. And Canada's sweetheart Michael J. Fox got an Emmy nomination for Best Guest Actor in a Comedy Series for his appearance on Apple TV's Shrinking. The 78th Primetime Emmy Awards will be broadcast live on September 14th. Go get those statuettes, Canada.
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